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1: 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This is In the Pit with Mike Vanek. Enjoy the show, and remember, when you're in the pit, if you fall, somebody will always pick you up.

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Welcome back to episode 19 of your favorite metal, punk, and doom. And that's what we're doing tonight is doom. You're going to hear your favorite stoner rock, doom, and whatever else. Heavy, heavy, low, low. I can come up with heavy, heavy, low, low standing for, you know, heavy bass, low tuned guitars. Start off set with Witchcraft. If Crimson Was Your Color. This is In the Pit. My name is Mike Vanek, and you are going to have a great time tonight. I know I will. Let's keep it going, shall we? This next tune is by probably the greatest rock band of all time. This is Black Sabbath with Sweet Leaf. 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

You're in the pit on Radio Bristol 100.1 FM. What's going on, kids? This is Mike V, and that was RIP from Portland, Oregon, with Judgment Night. Before that, you heard Corrosion of Conformity with Albatross, Fu Manchu, King of the Road, Mono Lord with The Weary. They're going to be in Asheville soon. That's going to be cool. Caius with Green Machine, one of my favorite bands also from Portland, Oregon, Hippie Death Cult with Toxic Annihilator, Black Sabbath with Sweet Leaf, and we started off the set with Witchcraft, If Crimson Was Your Color. Hey kids, it's time for that concert announcement that you've been waiting all for. Coming up on June 6th, 2026, it's the 6626 Fest live at the Axe and Ale House, downtown Bristol. That is 155 Moore Street, Bristol, Virginia. You can see Speed Wobbles and Road Rash, Mindset, Killbait Overdose, and Resin Party. Tickets are $10 at the door. It's an all ages show. Door 6, show 7 p.m. Also features axe throwing, arcade games. There's a bar for 21 and over. Great food. You can get your dinner during the show. Come get a table. Families are welcome. And, you know, it's a good time. June 6th at the Axe and Ale House, 155 Moore Street, in Bristol, Virginia. Also, hey, would you like to hear your music on In the Pit? It's real easy. 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I at least need to know where your band's from. And shoot me a YouTube link of the song you'd like us to play. It's that easy. Be one of the dozens of bands that's been featured right here on In the Pit with Mike Vanek on 100.1 FM WBCM Radio Bristol. 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

0: 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You just heard Danzig with How the Gods Kill. Melvin's with Honey Bucket. Sleep with Dragonaut. Castle Rat with Wizard. RIP with Judgment Night. COC with Albatross. That is Corrosion of Conformity, for those of you that don't know. Fu Manchu with King of the Road. Mono Lord with The Weary. Caius with Green Machine. Hippie Death Cult with Toxic Annihilator. Black Sabbath with Sweet Leaf. And we started off the set with Witchcraft. If Crimson Was Your Color. My name is Mike Vanek. Join me here, right here, every Saturday, 11 p.m. Eastern Time. That's our show for tonight. Until next time, my name is Mike V. And if you like what you hear, go check us out at pirateflagradio.com. All right, guys. We'll see you next time right here on In the Pit with Mike Vanek on WBCM 100.1 FM Radio Bristol. 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

And welcome back to Righteous Fuzz, everyone. I'm your host, Kerry Allen. I'll be with you this hour right here on Radio Bristol, WBCMLP. And we're taking a slight turn in our typical gospel songs here for this 4th of July weekend, Independence Day. And we're going to be playing what I'll call appropriate patriotic songs here on Righteous Fuzz this week. And that, of course, was Johnny Wright with Hello Vietnam. And we started out the show with 121 and the song Pacified. That was off their debut album, self-titled album. Came out probably like 2001 or 2000-ish area, I believe. And that was released on Face Down Records. But yeah, we're going to keep it a rolling here and play some patriotic songs. How about The Descendants to keep it going here on Righteous Fuzz on Radio Bristol, WBCMLP. Let's go.

And there's your first block of this patriotic edition of Righteous Fuzz. That was X with 4th of July. Poor X was Ray Charles, America the Beautiful. Of course, a classic rendition of that tune. Before Ray Charles was the Avengers with The American in Me. And we started that very first block here on Righteous Fuzz with The Descendants. American is the name of that song. Hey, make sure you're following Righteous Fuzz on Instagram. Just search it up right there on your app. And you'll see our logo, and make sure you follow us and give us a like and follow and all that good stuff. And share. We put all our show flyers on there. And prominent information from Radio Bristol and the birthplace of country music and Rhythm and Roots. So, yeah, make sure you're following us there. Make sure you're following Rhythm and Roots. And make sure you're following Radio Bristol and the birthplace of country music museum on Instagram and all the other socials. And let's make it something. Let's make local radio, independent radio, something special. Let's keep it a moving here on Righteous Fuzz. How about a little Hank Williams Jr.? This song is I've Got Rights.

harsh as truth, as uncompromising as justice. On this subject, I do not wish to think or speak or write with moderation. I am in earnest. I will not equivocate. I will not excuse, and I will not retreat a single inch.

0: And there's some boys from Spruce Pine, North Carolina. That was Revolution Radio with Gunfire Over Ruins. That was your second block on this patriotic or so edition of A Righteous Fuzz right here on Radio Bristol, WBCMLP, 100.1 on your FM dial, and of course everywhere around the world in Radio Bristol app. Let's go through, and we just heard in that block there again, that was Revolution Radio with Gunfire Over Ruins. Before Revolution Radio was the Leuven Brothers, that great Atomic Power. Before the Leuven Brothers was the Ramones, Bonzo Goes to Bitburg. Before the Ramones was Titus Andronicus. Let me get that right. A More Perfect Union. And we started that block with Hank Williams Jr., I've Got Rights. And make sure you downloaded that Radio Bristol app and take Radio Bristol with you anywhere and everywhere around the world and get a crystal clear signal right there on your smart device. So no excuses for not missing or missing any shows here on Radio Bristol. You can take it with you anywhere and everywhere with that Radio Bristol app. And we're way past the halfway point now here on Righteous Fuzz, and got a short little block here for you before we get into our last songs of the evening. And how about a little Violet Femmes? Here's American Music.
1: Can I put in something like, this is American Music, take one. One, two, three, four.

And that's going to do it for us here on Righteous Fuzz on Radio Bristol, WBC MLP. Just got a couple more to do. But yeah, that was Johnny Cash with The Devil's Right Hand. Really cool tune. And before that was The Violent Femmes with American Music. And yeah, so appreciate you so much for tuning in to Righteous Fuzz on Radio Bristol. Great station. Make sure you go see the Birthplace of Country Music Museum. It's a lot of great stuff going on there and a lot of great exhibits. And the radio station is part of that exhibit. So if you haven't seen a working radio station and want to, it's quite the experience to go see some of our DJs there, volunteer DJs there at the Birthplace of Country Music. And you can just watch them do their thing right there in the middle of the museum. 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Financially, of course, is always appreciated. But just sharing on social media, spreading the word about Radio Bristol goes such a long way. So if you enjoy what you hear on here, make sure you tell someone about it and tell them to tune in to Radio Bristol, WBCM LP 100.1 on your FM dial. And if they don't have it in their area, just download that app like I mentioned before, and you can have a crystal clear signal of Radio Bristol no matter where you are, right there on your smart device. And we're going to do it now. We're going to end it with Nirvana. Maybe a title I can't say on the air. Don't worry, folks. There's nothing in there that's going to get us in trouble lyrically. But the title may not go so smoothly. But you'll know the song when you hear it. And we're going to end out the show with Miss Loretta Lynn and the song Dear Uncle Sam. But let's get to it right now. Here's Nirvana. Let's go. Catch you next time right here on Radio Bristol. This is Righteous Fuzz.

Dear Uncle Sam, I just got your telegram, and I can't believe that this is me, shaken like I am. For it said, I'm sorry to inform you

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will come into town with a wagon load of peaches, not a one of them in sound. Got to have his money or somebody's check. Pay him for a bushel and you don't get a peck. It's a hard times in the country out on Penny's farm. George Penny Reynolds, they'll come into town with the hands in the pockets and the head hanging down. Go in the store and the merchant will say, your mortgage is due and I'm looking for my pay.

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friends and neighbors, this is Bill Smith, the old ranger, asking you to stop on by Wednesday, 1 o'clock, for the Crooked Road Radio Hour. You never know what might happen as we explore music along the crooked road. Come on, there's foolishness to be had.

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Up first, Clint Holly brings in stacks of vinyl LPs, new and classic for your listening pleasure. And at 5 p.m., Big Lon dusts off those historic Appalachian 45 RPM singles as well as a few 78 RPM records for your listening pleasure. 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

Friends and neighbors, this is Bill Smith, the old ranger, asking you to stop on by Wednesday, 1 o'clock, for the Crooked Road Radio Hour. You never know what might happen as we explore music along the crooked road. Come on, there's foolishness to be had.

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1: Best we could, some of them I couldn't remember, but we certainly enjoyed being here with you, and we hope you've enjoyed our little visit, and we're looking forward to seeing some of you while we're up in this part of the country. Ask old Jack Roberts where we're going to be, and he can tell you where we'll be all the rest of this week. Right now, though, let's all walk that floor one more time, and we're going to Spokane, Washington, and y'all go home and go to bed, doggone you, but let's walk the floor first.

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1: I'm Cindy Baucom. Thank you for listening. From Western North Carolina, the Primitive Quartet, Without a Risen Savior.

You have gospel music on Stained Glass Bluegrass. I'm Cindy Bauckham, and that was Jeff Parker, still driving nails in the hands of the Savior. Let's get one next that goes back to 1970. Don Reno and Bill Harrell and Anchored in Jesus.

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4: Lord, build me a cabin in the corner of Gloryland.

I'll be a friend to Jesus. That's David Parmley. He was a founding member of the Bluegrass Cardinals, had his own group called Continental Divide, still recording and performing with his band. David Parmley on Stained Glass Bluegrass. Going to an album now that was re-released by Rebel Records under the name Bauckham, Bibby, Graham, and Haley. This is Terry Bauckham, Alan Bibby, Randy Graham, and Jimmy Haley. They originally recorded this under the name New Quicksilver after those three members, Terry Bauckham, Randy Graham, and Jimmy Haley, were departing Quicksilver, and they hired Alan Bibby on mandolin, and then they formed a partnership. But this is just a great album, and I hope you enjoy this one. We're going to feature that Alan Bibby kicks off and Randy Graham sings lead on Feast from the Father's Supply here on Stained Glass Bluegrass.

one of my favorite sounds and styles in all of music is by Sonny and Bobby, the Osborne Brothers. That's one called Jesus Sure Changed Me, the Osborne Brothers here on Stained Glass Bluegrass. Before that, Newfound Road, This Rock is Jesus. Still to come, the Good Shepherd Quartet, Flashback. I've got one next by the Primitive Quartet. May God richly bless you. Let me thank you again for tuning this way for Stained Glass Bluegrass. 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

Getting this hour of stained glass bluegrass underway, the King James Boys. I can hear the Savior. Hey, I'm Cindy Bauckham, your host each week for Stained Glass Bluegrass. Thank you for being tuned this way for songs of faith and inspiration. From the state of Indiana, let's enjoy the Wildwood Valley Boys. 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

A native from the state of Virginia, Larry Stevenson with Pull Your Savior In. Before that, the Wildwood Valley Boys here on Stained Glass Bluegrass. Here's Willie Nelson with the Willie Nelson Family. I Thought About You, Lord.

0: Ralph and Carter Stanley, some of the newest inductees to the Country Music Hall of Fame. I hear my savior calling from the Stanley Brothers here on Stained Glass Bluegrass.
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2: 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The band was Alex McKinney on dobro, Sarah Howell Miller on percussion and keyboards, Fiona Burdett on cello and mandolin, and Pat Lawrence, our announcer, on bass. 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
1: Welcome to the Martha Bassett Show, coming to you from the historic Reeves Theater in Elkin, North Carolina, a home for music in the heart of the foothills. The Martha Bassett Show features

National artists, local talent, and the music of Martha Bassett. Tonight, we are thrilled to welcome two fine young artists to the show, Emmy Sunshine and Presley Barker. This was a great night at the Reeves with some of the finest Americana music you'll hear anywhere. Let's get started with Martha and the Band on a number by Patty Griffin, No Bad News.

That was Martha and the Band on Patty Griffin's No Bad News. Presley Barker has become a good friend of the show over the years, making his first appearance at the age of 13. He lives in Trap Hill, North Carolina, and is known for his flat-picking technique in bluegrass and his love of classic country. Presley is always looking to his musical roots while writing songs and exploring new territory with Brother Luke singing harmony and playing percussion. Here he is on the Waylon Jennings song, I've Been a Long Time Leavin', But I'll Be a Long Time Gone.

Thank you so much. That's Luke Barker, everybody. We're going to sing y'all a song right here. Thank you, Martha, so much for having us. And such an honor to be back at the Reeves Theater and to see some live people again. And thanks for joining us. And we're going to do one called I Ain't Living Alone Like This. Hope y'all like it.

0: Thanks so much.
1: It is so good to have you back, Presley.
0: Gosh, it's so good to be seen.
1: Well, tell us about this experience you just had on American Idol.
0: Oh, yeah, that was something else.
1: You went out to Hollywood?
0: Yes, I went out to Hollywood, and that was such an amazing experience to have, and I had a blast getting to do it. Met a lot of cool people and had a good time doing it, learned a lot, so it was fun. Yeah.
1: Did you run across Emmy Sunshine out there?
0: I did. I did not expect to see Emmy there, but she was there. She was doing it, too, so... Yeah, she does a great job, and it was good to see her there, too. Yeah.
1: I would say that you both are already American Idols, so that was a little bit redundant of both of you.
0: Thank you.
1: So it's been, we had you scheduled on the show last year, and then, as you know, as everybody knows, we canceled, and everything just changed. So what did you do all last year? What was your life like?
0: Yeah, my life was you know, a lot of practicing, trying to get better at my craft, and you know, taking a step back and, you know, looking where I am and really trying to hone in my craft and get better all the time is what I'm trying to do. So, yeah, just really great to be out again and to have a crowd and, you know, that people's watching online too. So I've been doing some, like some Facebook Lives and stuff like that, trying to reach out to the audience. And also I've been working on some new music out in Nashville, so I'm happy to do that with Dolly Parton's producer, Kent Wells, and really happy to do that. And I actually got a new single that came out, so y'all have to listen to that if you haven't already. So I got some new music coming soon, too, so excited for that. So,
1: oh, excellent.
0: Yeah, looking forward to it.
1: Well, I understand you have a new duo partner that's going to join you here in a moment. Is that right?
0: I can, when I can get him to play some music with me, I try to. But with no further ado, I'd like to introduce my little brother, Luke Barker. Everybody give him a hand now. Like I said, it's so great to be back in my hometown here and getting to play at the Reef Theater is something else. I love it every time I get to come in. And I live over in Trapp Hill, North Carolina, just over the hill. I'm probably some of y'all know where it's at. But we want to do y'all's song here. This is my new single. It came out a little while ago, and it's called Middle of Somewhere, and I hope y'all really like it. And me and Luke's going to try to do it for you. Here it is.

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1: 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The Martha Bassett Show makes its home at the Reeves Theater and Cafe, downtown Elkin's newly renovated landmark. Originally opened as an Art Deco movie theater in 1941, it was fully operational until 1973 and later reopened in 2018. Now here's Emmy Sunshine with her song Miss Anna. It's inspired by the old-time murder ballads and tells the sad story of a young mother who buries her children after they've died in a storm.

0: Shall we join you on one?
1: Oh, I would love for you to join me.
0: Tell us about this song.
1: So this little song I have here, this is one called Danny Ray. And I started writing this one, I guess when I was pretty young. I wrote this song when I was about 10. And I wanted to kind of write a song about New Orleans. And I ended up writing this one. And it's kind of a murder ballad in a way.
0: I never would have expected a 10-year-old to write this song.
1: Well, it happens.
0: Apparently it does.
1: Apparently it does, yeah. So this is one called Danny Ray.

0: Friends and neighbors, this is Bill Smith, the old ranger, asking you to stop on by Wednesday, 1 o'clock, for the Crooked Road Radio Hour. You never know what might happen as we explore music along the crooked road. Come on, there's foolishness to be had.
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1: Emmy Sunshine came to national attention when she was only 9 years old with her appearances on The Today Show, NBC's Little Big Shots, and the Grand Ole Opry. She's a singer-songwriter gifted beyond her years and enjoys co-writing with her mother, Alicia Hamilton, along with many of Nashville's finest.
2: This is a song I wrote about my grandfather and just all the experiences that I've had over time that have kind of impacted me and made me who I am today. So, yeah.

Here's one by the Marshall Tucker Band, and we're pretty big fans of them. And this is one y'all probably heard. It's called Can't You See?

0: All right, we got another one coming up, don't we?
1: That's right. I'm just going to jump in with y'all.
0: All right, yeah. I want to dedicate this to my grandparents. They're sitting in the audience tonight, and this is one of my grandpa's favorite songs. It's good to see my mama here, too. And hope y'all like this one. It's called Tulsa Time, one by Don Williams.

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2: So, I have this little song that I wrote for a good friend of mine, and his name is Will, and my friend Will has autism, and I wanted to write something that not only he could relate to, but could also be something that could educate others and kind of just be relatable for all of the neurodivergent people out there. So, yeah. This is one called 90 Miles.

0: So, Luke, how's it going so far? Are you enjoying the night?
1: I'm really enjoying it.
0: Good. Are you nervous?
1: Just a little bit, but I think I've gotten over it.
0: Good. Excellent. That's what I want to hear. All right.
2: This is his first performance ever, so he's doing pretty good for that.
0: Yes, he is. Luke Barker. Just the beginning.
2: The legend.
0: So, Luke, how old are you?
1: I'm 10 years old, and tomorrow is my birthday. I'm turning 11.
0: This night is all about you, Luke. So, Presley, how old are you now?
2: I'm 16.
0: You're 16. So I think when you were first on this show, you were 13.
2: I probably was, yes.
0: Yeah.
2: I think it was. Changed a lot since
0: then. You have changed a lot. What grade are you in?
2: I'm a sophomore in high school.
0: So I know you haven't been going to school for the past year. Are you doing like homeschooling or just studying at home?
2: Yeah, I've been doing the remote thing for this past school year. But trying to, you know, it works good with my music and stuff for sure. You know, you can, when traveling starts back up and stuff, and you know, and it's good you can get all your work done and then still have time for your music too. So that's kind of nice. But yeah, be happy to get on the road again, back on the show schedule. So looking forward to that.
0: How do you balance your career with school? That must be challenging.
2: Well, it is, but we somehow find a way to make it work somehow. Mm-hmm. But you know, I just try to do as best I can in school, and still play music for people too. Cause that's what I love to do. So,
0: do you have time to hang out with friends or anything?
2: Well, I hadn't seen hardly nobody about a year, but it's good to see some people now. So.
0: Well, thank you both for being on the show, and we're going to end with a Hoyt Axton song that was made famous by Three Dog Night, one of my all-time favorite bands. This is from 1971. What's the song called?
2: It's called Never Been to Spain. Hope y'all enjoy it. Well, I never been to Spain.

0: Thank you so much.
1: Well, thank you.
0: So you are known for writing and singing songs about mature subjects. We've certainly heard that here tonight. Tell me a little bit about your songwriting process.
1: Absolutely. You know, I started, like I said earlier, I started writing when I was five, and it's changed profoundly over time, obviously, because, you know, I was five. But I mean, for me, I really love writing with different people. I love writing with different instruments. It kind of brings out different songs, I find, most of the time. And, you know, just kind of having different energies, different rooms, that always helps. But my writing process can go from just inspiration from a conversation that I've heard, or it can be from, you know, just simply something in my own life, which is rare, but sometimes.
0: You have been touring full-time for several years. Tell me how this last year has affected you. What have you been doing during your time off the road?
1: So I can't believe that we had time off the road. That's so odd. We've been touring full-time for like maybe 7 years, you could say. And it was really nice, and I enjoyed every moment of it. You know, I got to spend time with a lot of cool musicians, and it's great, but getting to be home kind of put everything into perspective, I guess you could say, and we got to write so many new songs and, you know, just kind of find what I really wanted to do, and we hadn't really had time for that until now, and that's just simply beautiful, and I'm so glad that I've gotten the time to write with my mom more, and I've gotten to be in the studio, and I have a new album coming out in June, and it's great because I've got to focus on what I want to do, and it's all the projects that I haven't gotten to do yet, which is, you know, awesome.
0: Well, I was very impressed that Bootsy Collins called you to work on a song with him. Will you tell us a little bit about that?
1: Actually, this was like right when the pandemic started. We were going to be playing for the opening day parade for the Reds in Cincinnati, and it got canceled because of COVID. And we were heading straight home because we were just on a really long tour. So I was like, okay, I guess we'll go home now. And Bootsy was supposed to be there, and it was just really sad that we didn't get to meet him, you know. About 2 weeks later, I got to get an email from him, and he was like, hey, do you want to work on a project with me? I want you to add lyrics to this melody that I got going on. I really want this to be a really inspirational song since COVID is going on. I was like, yeah, definitely. That's incredible. And I was talking to my mom, and I was like, I have no idea what to put in this. I hope it's good. I just trying to figure out what went with the melody, and it was just really stressful because, you know, it's Bootsy, and I wanted to impress him, and I finally finished it, and I sent it to him, and he was so happy, which made me so happy, and and still to this day, we haven't met in person.
0: Really?
1: No, we have not met in person yet, but we hope to, even though we wrote a song together. It's just, it's crazy what we can do now.
0: The magic of the internet.
1: The magic of the internet, yeah.
0: Wow. What's the name of that song so everybody can look it up? It's a great video.
1: It's called Stars. And it's just all about, you know, our differences and how we need to come together and understand each other, basically. So, yeah, it's a really positive, nice song.
0: You mentioned new record, and I believe
1: yes.
0: The next song that we're going to do tonight is from that record.
1: It is. I am so excited. You know, this whole thing was going on because, you know, we were working with a studio and in our studio because we finally got our studio back up and going after like 5 or 6 years. And it's incredible because, you know, I get to work with my dad and we get to produce stuff together, which is just so cool. And it's a full album of songs that are brand new that I've wrote over COVID. Uh-huh. And just reintroducing myself to people and kind of reinventing what I want to do. So, yeah.
0: Well, while the band is coming back out here, let me ask you, how old are you now?
1: I am 16. I'm going to be 17 in June, which is weird to think, you know. This year's gone by.
0: It has, yes. What grade are you in school?
1: I am in, like, 11th. I'm homeschooled, so, like, uh-huh. The grades are
0: right.
1: Weird. They do everything very different than public school. My school does. I go to a private school, so
0: okay.
1: Yeah, I've been homeschooled ever since kindergarten, and it's the only reason I'm able to do this.
0: Yeah, absolutely. Well, we are bringing Presley back out for this song as well.
1: Yeah, there he is.
2: And
0: when Emmy sent us this song, she sent the title first, and we tried to find it online and we couldn't find it. And then she sent a demo version. We're like, ooh, new song.
1: Mm-hmm.
0: So what is this one called?
1: This one's called Gold Digger. And I wrote this song with a friend of ours, Leslie Satcher, and my mom. And it was a lot of fun to write. You know, it's just, it's really sassy. And I don't usually sing stuff like this.
0: Very adult.
1: Very adult, which I was not expecting. But, you know, it's Leslie Satcher, so, yeah.
0: All right, Gold Digger.

0: Chiefs Theater and Cafe in Elkin, North Carolina, a home for music in the heart of the foothills. 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
1: The band tonight was Alex McKinney on dobro, Sarah Howell Miller on percussion, Fiona Burdett on cello and mandolin, and Pat Lawrence, our announcer, on bass. The technical staff included Jeff Irving and Sophie Pedersen on sound. Doug Williams of Electromagnetic Radiation Recorders did our broadcast mix. Ben Singer, Nick Bassett, and Eric DeLauger handled the video. And Miranda Anderson Kerr sold the merch.
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1: Welcome to the Tennessee Farm Table podcast and broadcast, a show that is dedicated to the people of the state of Tennessee who produce, prepare, and preserve food and agriculture, often with that Mountain South Appalachian flair. And on occasion, I just might have a guest from our neighbors from surrounding states here in the Southeast. This is your hostess and producer, Amy Campbell. The theme song that you just heard was sung and produced by East Tennessee's own Emmy Sunshine. She's from Madisonville, Tennessee. Today, on this 4th of July weekend, I'm figuring that if you're lucky, you're out there thinking about grilling something or cooking something outside. I have a couple of guests today who are experts on this topic. My first guest, Chef David Olson, is a nationally recognized American Culinary Federation chef, television personality and social network influencer, award-winning recipe developer, live fire grill master, international adventurer, and creator behind Live Fire Republic. Chef Olson is going to let us know about his creation, Live Fire Republic, and how to get the most out of these expensive proteins by how to cook a whole barbecue chicken on a gas or charcoal grill that stays juicy and not dry. My second guest is Chef Joseph Lynn, owner of J.C. Holdway in Knoxville, Tennessee, and winner in the past of Best Chef Southeast by the James Beard Foundation. Joseph loves to fish, especially fly fishing for trout. He's going to let us know how he likes to cook a trout on an open fire in the woods. Also about his annual ramp hunt and cook that he does with Alan and Sharon Benton. Thank you so much for tuning in today by podcast or radio. I really appreciate your good company. Thank you. I met Chef Olson at the National Cornbread

0: Festival back in April when he was the MC for the day when I, along with 8 other people, judged the cook-off contest. Chef Olson makes his home in Michigan and travels all over the world. He and his wife have some cute little kids I had the pleasure of meeting, and he's just the nicest guy. So let's join Chef Olson now and hear about this thing he created, Live Fire Republic. Now, we know each other, but for people that are listening and don't know you, what is it that you do and your name, where you're from, and all that good stuff?
1: Well, first, thank you so much for having me on. I'm excited about doing this. This is a lot of fun. My name is Chef David Olson. I am an adventure culinarian focusing in live fire cooking and experiential live fire cooking events. I travel the world and have an opportunity to cook for people from one continent to the next, and I've been doing this for quite some time. Folks can find me at livefirerepublic.com and livefirerepublic on more sources of social media than I probably feel comfortable.
0: Now, live fire cooking.
1: There is a difference between cooking outdoors and cooking over live fire. So when I think about cooking outdoors could represent cooking on a campfire. It could represent cooking on your barbecue grill. It could represent cooking on a pellet smoker, for example. So I would create a distinction between cooking on, for example, like a pellet smoker or a gas grill, mm-hmm. versus the idea of harvesting wood and seasoning wood and cooking on wood, or cooking on hard lump charcoal, mm-hmm. versus those alternatives of cooking on maybe a fuel source like gasoline or a fuel source like pellets. So a distinction between the two. Live fire cooking for chefs, many believe, is the highest art form and degree of mastery as it relates to cooking, because you're not only dealing with time and temperature and ambient conditions, but you're now dealing with a source of fuel and heat that is almost unique every time that you create it. So you're always working with a different fire every single time you cook, and it's that art. It's that challenge, that mastery of the art of cooking that I really love the most.
0: I imagine that is something that makes you have to really think on your feet.
1: Well, it does. It makes you have to pivot all the time. And I'll give you an example. And this is, I share this, I think there's so many life lessons that you acquire over a period of time that you apply into your cooking. And, one of those lessons I've learned is being able to pivot, being able to think on your feet, being able to allow the circumstances that you're within to not affect your emotion, but affect your decision making, right? And so you're always having to think and pivot and do so very quickly. And live fire cooking demands that.
0: Do you have a main go-to?
1: Yeah, no, good question. So let me think about things we really love to cook. So it's different because when we cook at home, my daughters love burgers. I mean, we could do burgers 7 days a week, and I'm telling you, that's what they love to do. My wife loves we do ribs at home, right?
0: Oh, I bet.
1: Or pulled pork or something along those lines. For my television work or for travel, my favorite thing to cook is the thing that I've never cooked before. And I love the challenge of figuring out something new. And it's the one thing that I tell people all the time, because people get set into rhythms, like us at home. For holidays, we just had my daughter's birthday. My 2-year-old had her birthday, and everyone wants burgers. And I'm like, oh, not burgers again, but everyone loves it. But I think people get set into habits, and because they get set into habits, they don't try new things because they're like, oh, what if I don't make it the right way, right? Mm-hmm. What if I mess it up? And it's like, I can tell anyone that's listening, I have messed up more in my life cooking things than you have ever succeeded on one or two things. Period, done, end of story. And I say that not arrogantly or anything along those lines, just very confidently saying that get out there and try new things, but be willing to fail kind of in that process and be willing to make a mistake. But that's where the real fun in the process comes, is kind of learning through your experience.
0: It is very true. We met a fellow, Kevin Sanders, who does the barrels for Jack Daniels, and he was saying the same thing. He says the experimentation is where we learn.
1: Yeah, and that's all my experience. So the last 15 years where I've really learned the most is I've cooked on every continent but Antarctica.
0: Wow.
1: And so a big goal of mine before this is all said and done, and God willing, that I have the longevity and the resources to do so, but I will cook there at one point. And we're going to do it on fire in Antarctica. That being said, I think that you've got to kind of humble yourself and try to learn from others around you. There's plenty of good resources now that were never available when I first started doing this.
0: Mm-hmm.
1: was getting out and going and working with chefs and working with home cooks and working with, we've even been into the Amazon rainforest, learning from people who are cooking with fire for thousands of years before us in the Sahara Desert. We were chasing camels through the arugula fields and learning from the Berbers who were cooking there for just generations before us, from learning from these people how they're using fire to control texture and taste and contrast in the food, and to beautiful things these people do. But that's been my real passion, is getting out and learning from others in different cultures and learning the way they use fire to just create the most beautiful food in the way that affects what we do here today. So,
0: how did you get into live fire cooking?
1: Oh, good question. I'll make it as short as possible, but I think for most of us, some of our earliest memories in our lifetime happens to be around, it's almost always around food, right? Mm-hmm. And for many of us, it's that smell and essence of maybe a Kingsford charcoal with lighter fluid and that backyard with you know, dad or grandpa or something along those lines. And in my household, it was always burning those burgers to a crisp and they're hard enough to clank around on a table, you know? Our earliest senses around food, I've always had a passion for following that, right? So I went to school on an art degree. I left with a business degree. Terrible decision. I'm just kidding. It was a good decision. But I learned a lot in that process. My entree into doing more sorts of what I do today started with a branded relationship that I developed through an early blog I wrote called A Bachelor and His Grill. And it no longer exists. A Bachelor and His Grill does not any longer exist. But about 6 months in, the CMO of a very large appliance manufacturing company based in Atlanta, in the Atlanta area, reached out and said, "Hey, we love what you do. We'd love to have you develop content for our website." And so it was like almost ghostwriting content for this website. And over a period of growing the blog and doing this work, it turned into doing a bit of television work, and then it turned into doing a series with the Weather Channel, which was awesome, and then that turned into working with Michelin-starred chefs on weekends. So I was doing my normal regular day job, boring regular day job, and then on Friday night, I'd fly out to some ridiculous Michelin-starred restaurant, host this event with hundreds of media and famous people, and like I go back on Monday to my regular boring day job. You know, I was leading like these two crazy different lives for so long. It eventually just turned into now this being what I have an opportunity to do. So life's weird the way that it works, you know, but I've told everyone just triple down on yourself, bet on yourself, follow your passions. There's talents we all have. Just triple down on that, follow that. And we now just have a fortunate way to, my wife and daughter and a couple rooms down here, to integrate family and friends and meet new people and do exciting things, and it's not bad.
0: You are listening to the Tennessee Farm Table podcast and broadcast. Thanks so much for tuning in today. Our first guest is Chef David Olson, creator behind Live Fire Republic. In the second part of this interview, Chef Olson will impart some grilling wisdom on how to get the most out of these expensive proteins, how to cook barbecue chicken on a gas or charcoal grill or open fire that stays juicy and not dry. I always try to pull a recipe out of everybody. Is there a cooking technique or secret that you could impart to our listeners?
1: So I'll share with folks an idea for a recipe, and I'll share folks a bulletproof way to make the very best barbecue chicken. And probably one of the most, I think, commonly ill-prepared pieces of protein is chicken. It's among the most commonly prepared proteins. We're now getting a point to, you know, our economy, it's difficult for a lot of people to purchase proteins. And we think twice about purchasing proteins now because they are so expensive.
0: Mm-hmm, they are.
1: I'm talking a lot. I mean, I think it's fair that we talk openly, you know, about the costs of inflation as it relates to food. And if we can help people with ideas to simply prepare those proteins, those investments they make, much better, I think folks are really interested in that. So If folks are going to be barbecuing, whether it's over an open fire or whether it's in their own gas grill, the secret to great chicken is what's called a two-zone fire. And so imagine when you walk up to your grill, whether it's a propane grill, it's, you know, a charcoal grill, we'll start with a gas grill. Walk up to your gas grill and you'll notice you have a few different knobs that you can turn on and off that supply heat. What I tell folks is only turn on half of the grill. Only turn half of it on, right? And so with my chicken, what I'll do is I'll season it simply. So I think about kosher salt, coarsely ground black peppercorn, and if you can find it, roasted granulated garlic. You can find granulated garlic in just about every store, but I'm sure if you go to, you know, any online retailer, any Google search per se or Amazon search, you can probably find roasted granulated garlic, and it just adds another level of flavor to your garlic. So olive oil, SPG, and I have half my grill on, half off, and you'll probably be somewhere in the range of 350 to 400 degrees on that grill grate. I start my chicken and sear it for about 3 to 4 minutes aside over the direct, highly heated grill grates. Now the problem with chicken is people usually put it on cold and they only cook it over the direct heat until it's finished. And the result of that, because you have to heat the exterior of the chicken to have the interior at an appropriate temperature to serve so you're not killing your guests, people only cook it over that fire and they flip it and flip it, and it's dry as a bone by the time it's served, yeah. Right? So here's the key. Gas grill, half the grill on, half of it off. Chicken, well seasoned, you lose 30 to 40% of your seasoning to the grill grate and the fire every time you cook. So well season when you're grilling. You're gonna lose 30 to 40% of it. It might feel unnatural to season it as heavily as you do when it goes on the grill. Season a little extra. You're gonna be about 4 to 5 to 6 minutes per side over the direct heat of the highly heated grill grates. As soon as that's done, move the chicken over to the indirect, more coolly heated grill grates. And now what you have is just what they do in restaurants. You have a sear and roast component to your outdoor cooking. You can accomplish the same thing with a charcoal grill by building up your charcoal in, you know, like a charcoal chimney starter. Dump it all in one half of the grill once it's ashed over, leave the other side with no charcoal, and now you have a sear and roast section. For searing, the key is leave the grill lid off. For the roast section, close the lid until it's finished and only prepare it until it's about 2 degrees to the desired internal temperature. Let the carryover cooking, once it's done, finish the work. So that would be what's called a two-zone method of preparing chicken. And you can do the same thing with drumsticks, with wings, with chicken breasts. You can do a half or a whole chicken, and you can do it in the same exact method.
0: Chef Olson, you have just imparted such good wisdom. I'm going to use that.
1: It's amazing. And every time, I'll tell you this, every time the chicken comes out juicy and beautiful.
0: I'm so glad to know that.
1: Yeah, it's great.
0: It is quite an investment in protein anymore. So thank you for helping us to make it better.
1: You bet. And then for those that love to barbecue their chicken, and I talk about barbecue being like a barbecue sauce, Don't apply the sauce until the sauce gets over the, don't apply the sauce to the chicken until it gets over the indirectly heated grill grates, right? Those sugars tend to be a bit acrid if they burn too hardly over the direct heat, and is they caramelize slowly over that indirect heat. They really develop a beautiful flavor that you would not have had otherwise in whatever sauce you're using. So direct, indirect, use your sauce to finish and just let the grill do its work. Easy breezy.
0: What good info. Thank you.
1: Yeah, you're welcome.
0: Chef Olson, Live Fire Republic. 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
1: 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We're launching a brand new website. We have two very large film projects underway right now that I'm so excited about. We have almost 100 episodes that we've been contracted to launch on YouTube this year. It's so crazy, but we're traveling across the globe in the most beautiful, desolate locations you've ever seen, preparing elevated culinary over live fire. So all of that's coming. It's on the way. We're having fun and working hard. So thank you.
0: 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Today, our first guest has been Chef David Olson. Chef Olson is a nationally recognized American Culinary Federation chef, television personality, social media influencer, award-winning recipe developer, Live Fire grill master, international adventurer, and creator behind Live Fire Republic. More information on Chef Olson's work, livefirerepublic.com, and on that site, Chef Olson has pictures of his food along with recipes. I've also included a link to Live Fire Republic in the podcast notes at TennesseeFarmTable.com, also a picture of he and I. And a note, Live Fire Republic does not advertise on this show. Saturday, July the 11th, from 2 until 5 p.m., is the Songwriters Circle. Unleash your inner songwriter and come share your songs with us every second Saturday for our monthly Songwriter Circle, located in the Learning Center at the Birthplace of Country Music Museum. 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Events page. Next up is Chef Joseph Lynn, Knoxville resident and owner of J.C. Holdway in Knoxville, Tennessee, winner in the past of Best Chef Southeast by the James Beard Foundation. Joseph loves to fish, especially fly fishing for trout, and he is going to let us know how he cooks a trout on an open fire in the woods, and then about his annual ramp hunt and cook that he likes to do with Alan and Sharon Benton. That's Alan Benton of Benton Smoky Mountain Country Hams down in Madisonville, Tennessee. I remember once you saying that would be a really fun thing to record and do, go fishing and cook that trout over the fire. I mean, my husband and I, we love going trout fishing. We usually catch and release, but I do want to go camping, and I do want to be able to cook one over the fire, and I don't really have any idea how long you cook it or if you wrap it in aluminum foil. How do you do it? Do you mind to tell us?
2: No, not at all. So we actually kind of did something like this with Sean for Mind of a Chef when we were filming that. We went and caught some fish and we're cooking it over fire. So it didn't make it to the show, but it was one of my favorite things we did. But, you know, if you're out there and, you know, catch some fish and have a fire going, they don't take long to cook, especially because, you know, trout fillet is pretty skinny unless you catch a giant.
0: Mine are all very small.
2: But, you know, for me, you know, what I typically do is I'll just, you know, split them where they're butterflied, and kind of, it's almost like I think of how some of these pit masters cook a pig. They'll start them, you know, skin side up and then flip them. And then that fat from, you know, the skin of the pig will almost so like confit the pork, so to speak, which is just cooking it slowly in its own fat. Mm-hmm. Where I'll kind of do the same thing with the fish and actually start it on the flesh side and then flip it over on that skin and let that skin kind of protect it and then also kind of crisp up. And then, you know, if it doesn't crisp up, you can, it just kind of pulls right away from the skin, and it's just so delicious that way. But I'm kind of, in my older age, I'm kind of would be a glamper, I guess, these days, if you will, but where I kind of just pull up and camp easily.
0: Car camp.
2: Yeah, car camp, you know, kind of like you can do at Elkmont and some of the. My time's limited, but, you know, anyway, all kidding aside, you know, I've been able to. Fortunate enough to cook a couple of fish over open fire, but when I joke about the glamping, like I'll still bring some of the conveniences of home, like a lemon, some salt and pepper, and maybe like a little grater that I can grate some of that lemon and maybe some good olive oil, and that's really all I really need. So, you know, I'll pack a little travel size bottle of, say, olive oil and just, you know, pour a little that over there, season with some salt and pepper, and as it finishes, maybe just grate a little lemon zest over it, and it doesn't get much better than that. So that's kind of how I found myself. If I'm cooking outdoors, I'll bring a tool with me that just can enhance that experience just a little bit, and it can be just as something as simple as, like, you know, just a little grater to grate that lemon zest, and then, you know, I'll we've got these little, what we call delis at the restaurant. So I'll pack a couple of those up with some lemons or whatever in there and just have some of, you know, my favorite things that, you know, are easy to, you know, car camp with, and where you can just, you know, season it simply with, you know, just simple kosher sea salt and black pepper, and, you know, it doesn't require, you know, a bunch of stuff. And so that's kind of my simple way of cooking, and I find myself cooking more things simply like that at home. If I'm, you know, I live downtown now, so I don't have some of my fun toys like I had at my house before, like a green egg. So that's at my parents' house, so I get to use it there now, and if I want to cook over some fire. But
0: when you're cooking that fish over that fire, are you cooking it in a pan or over a grate or what?
2: Just on a grate. I'll bring, you know, a couple bricks, or if you're in the mountains, you just put a couple stones just to kind of keep it level, and I'll just take it like a travel grate with me and just put that down and, you know, get it hot. And we kind of let the fire burn down until it's like embers, and so, you know, if you've got a separate fire, we'll shovel out just some of the coals. You know, one of my favorite things to do with Alan Benton is we'll go do this ramp hunting in the spring around April, and we do it pretty much annually. Unfortunately, last year we didn't do it, but I'll bring just the grate, because one year I was like, I'm just going to grill some of these ramps, and because he and Sharon will be out there cooking bacon and ham, and they've got all this grease that they, you know, cook the ramps and the potatoes with. And I said, so one time just, I was like, I don't have a bowl, but we got newspaper. So I sat there, poured some of that bacon and country ham fat all over these ramps, just seasoned with salt, cooking them over the open fire like they do with these onions in Spain. And so I remember just doing that, just laying them out on that newspaper, and we were just sitting around eating those now, and goes, that may be the best ramp I've ever had in my life. And I said, you're just being nice. He said, nope, and I've had a lot of ramps. And so, but I said, well, that's your bacon fat working magic right there, buddy. And so
0: it is a secret weapon.
2: But, you know, it's amazing what a little bit of good fat, some salt, and some fire will can create. Mm-hmm. And so that's one of my favorite things that I look forward to in the spring. And we always joke, he's like, we need to do this where you go catch some trout and we have it with this. And so it's inspired some dishes along the way. Just that ramp hunt, I do a dish in the spring with pork, potatoes, and ramps, and it's really an ode to Alan Benton and that meal that we share in the springtime. And we get together with some really great friends, and it is probably, it's kind of like spring's here, we're going on a ramp hunt. And there's been years we've gone and there's been snow still on the mountain when we go, but
0: yes.
2: We go to North Carolina, and it's a good time. But one of my favorite things is, he said, you know, everybody says this is so good, but he goes, I really think everybody's just so tired from tromping up and down the mountain that they're hungry and would eat anything. And he goes, he said, I could cook just about anything and you'd probably love it at this point. But, and I said, I disagree. It's probably, if I had to pick, you know, everybody says, you know, what would you have if you could have a last meal? And that's pretty close to being one of them, is Sharon and him cooking, you know, country ham, bacon, potatoes, and ramps. It's pretty tasty. And that moment when everybody's sitting on a cooler or a camping chair around a fire and just it's dead silent because everybody's loving what they're eating, it doesn't get much better than that.
0: 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Holdway in Knoxville, Tennessee. He is winner in the past of Best Chef Southeast by the James Beard Foundation. And Joseph loves to fish, especially fly fishing for trout. And he let us know how he cooks his trout on an open fire in the woods, and about that annual ramp hunt and cook he likes to do annually with Alan and Sharon Benton. I've placed a link to Joseph's restaurant, J.C. Holdway, named after his Uncle Joe, on my website, TennesseeFarmTable.com. And a note, J.C. Holdway and Benton's Smoky Mountain Country Hams do not advertise on this show.
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0: Last month, my husband and I went over to Spruce Pine, North Carolina to try to do a little fishing. I was able to take a walk for some exercise, and I heard the most beautiful birds singing. And if you're listening and you're unable to get outside or stuck in the house, maybe you might like to hear these beautiful birds singing. And if you're all worried, maybe these beautiful birds will put you at ease.

Thank you so much for joining us here today at the Tennessee Farm Table podcast and broadcast. It has been an honor to have your good company. 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Big thanks to Emmy Sunshine of Madisonville, Tennessee for the musical arrangement and singing and recording of our theme song. For updated appearances, schedule, news, and her new recording, connect with Emmy Sunshine at TheEmmySunshine.com. We hope you have a good week and keep on digging. 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

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It's pretty sad. There's probably a fair number of people that quit their jobs because of this song. This is In Tall Buildings.

0: Thank you so much.
1: All right. Is our hair all right? Okay. Got Joe all self-conscious.

Welcome to Pressing Matters. My name is Clint Holly, and I will be your host today as we take a stroll through my record collection and listen to some lost classics, new releases, and reissues all spun directly from the vinyl format. You know, phonograph records, vinyl, vinyls, albums, LPs, whatever you want to call them. They're a whole lot of fun, and it's great to see a whole new generation of people buying records and having a good time sharing music with their friends through the vinyl format. You get the artwork, you get the liner notes, you get some crackles and pops along the way. It's imperfect, and you know, life is imperfect. So here we are on a Thursday afternoon broadcasting from the beautiful birthplace of Country Music Museum on the Bristol, Virginia side of the state line here in Bristol. It's a sunny, warm day out, and we are approaching the pinnacle of the summer season, the 4th of July, and I can't think of a better way to celebrate the 4th of July season than listening to some Bruce Springsteen. And what we're going to do today is one of the box sets that really kind of kicked off the box set boom in the 1980s. There was two that I remember very well, A Biograph by Bob Dylan, and we've delved into that in the past and spun a lot of great tunes from that record. And then the Bruce Springsteen and the E Street Band Live 1975 to 1985 box set was another one that was really ubiquitous at the time that it came out in 1986. And box sets really weren't a thing back then. And so it was one of those that really set the stage for decades of archival releases on artists. And as a music fan, it's always been great to be able to find out a little bit more, you know, behind the scenes or outtakes, demos, whatever insight you can get into the creative mind of the artist. That's the stuff that ends up on box sets a lot of times, and I am very thankful for that. So kick back for the next hour. Imagine that you are at a Bruce Springsteen concert, but you don't have to spend 3.5 to 4 hours there. Just the next hour, spinning some great Bruce tunes as we celebrate summer here on Radio Bristol. Let's go back closer to the beginning of his career. Backstreet's here today on Radio Bristol.

making love in the dirt. Singing our birthday songs. And Janie said, hey, little brother, don't you think it's time that we go? We closed our eyes and said goodbye.

Johnny 99, bringing our first set of Bruce Springsteen to a close here today on Radio Bristol. Coming from the Bruce Springsteen and the E Street Band Live 1975 to 1985 album, and that's what we're celebrating today. Summertime, Bruce Springsteen, 4th of July, it's all very patriotic, very cool. America 250 and all that kind of stuff. So, yeah, Bruce, he's a patriot, right? So, yeah, let's slap some on the turntables today. It's all vinyl. It's all Bruce today. And we're having a real good time digging deep into his catalog of great songs that he's written over the years. You are tuned in to Radio Bristol, WBCMLP Bristol, broadcasting from the beautiful birthplace of Country Music Museum here in Bristol, Virginia. And there's always great things going on here at the museum. Pick-along camp is happening here with all the youngsters learning how to be in a band. It's almost like, school of rock, but it's school of grass instead. They're picking and singing. They're having a good time, and they're sounding real good, too. Got some real talented youngsters out there, and always good to see somebody passing along the tradition. Many thanks to the teachers in that class, Mama Molasses, Bailey George, Zach McNabb, Martha Spencer, all of those people passing their knowledge from one generation to another. And that's super, super important. Anyway, the Bruce is on the turntable, the boss, the Bruce, whatever you want to call him. And, let's go with one of the hits right here. One of the big ones for our next set of live Bruce, Born to Run here on WBCM LP.

お風呂のいいんじゃない。Forcing the light into all those stoned out faces left stranded on this 4th of July. Down in town, the circuit's full with switchblade lovers, so fast, so shiny.

The angels have lost their desire for us. You know, I spoke to them just last night, and they said they won't set themselves on fire for us anymore. Every summer, when the weather gets hot, they ride that road down from heaven on their heart.

that we grew up in the 60s. We grew up with war on TV every night. A war that your friends were involved in. And I want to do this song tonight for all the young people out there. If you're in your teens, because I remember a lot of my friends when we were 17 or 18, we didn't have much of a chance to think about how we felt about a lot of things. And the next time, they're going to be looking at you. And you're going to need a lot of information to know what you're going to want to do. Because in 1985, blind faith in your leaders or in anything will get you killed. Because what I'm talking about here is

Racing in the streets, bringing a second set of music to a close here today on our Bruce Springsteen Fest, Springsteen-a-palooza. Today here on Radio Bristol, it's a sunny Thursday afternoon, racing in the streets. Epic jam right there from the Bruce Springsteen and the E Street Band live 1975 to 1985 box set, and we're celebrating that today. Before Racing in the Streets, we heard War, classic Edwin Starr single. Done up right by Bruce and the E Street Band. We heard 4th of July, Asbury Park, Sandy. Before that, celebrating summer there and the upcoming holiday here in the United States. And we heard Born to Run to kick that set off. And one of Bruce's enduring classics, and he's got a bunch of them. But that one's really at the top of the heap, recreating that Phil Spector wall of sound back there in the 1970s, his own way, and telling his own story through his own unique poetry. You are tuned in to Pressing Matters. My name is Clint Holly. I come down here every Thursday afternoon at 4 p.m. and I spin you vinyl records out of my collection, usually deep tracks from albums. I'm an album guy. People like Big Lon with Digging with Big Lon. They're single guys. They like those 7-inch records with the big hole in the middle of them that spin at 45 RPM. And that's the beauty of record collecting. Everybody's got a different thing that they go for. And it's wonderful to just be able to share that with anybody out there that might be listening. All right, well, we're rounded there. We're heading for home. Got a couple more songs. And, you know, why don't we just throw on Bruce's most misunderstood record of all time right here, Born in the USA, here today on Radio Bristol.

The Boss. Closing it down here today on Radio Bristol with Born in the USA. Closing down our show, going into a stretch of holiday-ish. I won't be in here next weekend. I'll be out on the road traveling, so this will probably get repeated next week. So have a great 4th of July weekend, and until next time, listen to some music and have a great day.

And welcome back to Righteous Fuzz, everyone. I'm your host, Kerry Allen. I'll be with you this hour right here on Radio Bristol, WBCMLP. And we're taking a slight turn in our typical gospel songs here for this 4th of July weekend, Independence Day. And we're going to be playing what I'll call appropriate patriotic songs here on Righteous Fuzz this week. And that, of course, was Johnny Wright with Hello Vietnam. And we started out the show with 121 and the song Pacified. That was off their debut album, self-titled album. Came out probably like 2001 or 2000-ish area, I believe. And that was released on Face Down Records. But yeah, we're going to keep it a rolling here and play some patriotic songs. How about The Descendants to keep it going here on Righteous Fuzz on Radio Bristol, WBCMLP. Let's go.

And there's your first block of this patriotic edition of Righteous Fuzz. That was X with 4th of July. Poor X was Ray Charles, America the Beautiful. Of course, a classic rendition of that tune. Before Ray Charles was the Avengers with The American in Me. And we started that very first block here on Righteous Fuzz with The Descendants. American is the name of that song. Hey, make sure you're following Righteous Fuzz on Instagram. Just search it up right there on your app. And you'll see your logo, and make sure you follow us and give us a like and follow and all that good stuff. And share. We put all our show flyers on there. And prominent information from Radio Bristol and the birthplace of country music and Rhythm and Roots. So, yeah, make sure you're following us there. Make sure you're following Rhythm Roots. And make sure you're following Radio Bristol and the birthplace of country music museum on Instagram and all the other socials. And let's make it something. Let's make local radio, independent radio, something special. Let's keep it a moving here on Righteous Fuzz. How about a little Hank Williams Jr.? This song is I've Got Rights.

truth as uncompromising as justice. On this subject, I do not wish to think or speak or write with moderation. I am in earnest. I will not equivocate. I will not excuse, and I will not retreat a single inch.

0: And there's some boys from Spruce Pine, North Carolina. That was Revolution Radio with Gunfire Over Ruins. That was your second block on this patriotic or so edition of A Righteous Fuzz right here on Radio Bristol, WBCMLP, 100.1 on your FM dial. And of course, everywhere around the world in Radio Bristol app. Let's go through and we just heard in that block there. Again, that was Revolution Radio with Gunfire Over Ruins. Before Revolution Radio was the Leuven Brothers, that great atomic power. Before the Leuven Brothers was the Ramones, Bonzo Goes to Bitburg. Before the Ramones was Titus Andronicus. Let me get that right. A More Perfect Union. And we started that block with Hank Williams Jr., I've Got Rights. And make sure you downloaded that Radio Bristol app and take Radio Bristol with you anywhere and everywhere around the world and get a crystal clear signal right there on your smart device. So no excuses for not missing or missing any shows here on Radio Bristol. You can take it with you anywhere and everywhere with that Radio Bristol app. And we're way past the halfway point now here on Righteous Fuzz. And got a short little block here for you before we get into our last songs of the evening. And how about a little Violet Femmes? Here's American Music.
1: Can I put in something like, this is American Music, take one. One, two, three, four.

0: And that's going to do it for us here on Righteous Fuzz on Radio Bristol, WBC MLP. Just got a couple more to do. But yeah, that was Johnny Cash with The Devil's Right Hand. Really cool tune. And before that was The Violent Femmes with American Music. And yeah, so appreciate you so much for tuning in to Righteous Fuzz on Radio Bristol. Great station. Make sure you go see the Birthplace of Country Music Museum. It's a lot of great stuff going on there and a lot of great exhibits. 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So if you haven't seen a working radio station and want to, it's quite the experience to go see some of our DJs there, volunteer DJs there at the Birthplace of Country Music. And you can just watch them do their thing right there in the middle of the museum. 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Financially, of course, is always appreciated. But just sharing on social media, spreading the word about Radio Bristol goes such a long way. So if you enjoy what you hear on here, make sure you tell someone about it and tell them to tune in to Radio Bristol, WBCM LP 100.1 on your FM dial. And if they don't have it in their area, just download that app like I mentioned before, and you can have a crystal clear signal of Radio Bristol no matter where you are, right there on your smart device. And well, we're going to do it now. We're going to end it with Nirvana. Maybe a title I can't say on the air. Don't worry, folks. There's nothing in there that's going to get us in trouble lyrically. But the title may not go so smoothly. But you'll know the song when you hear it. And we're going to end out the show with Miss Loretta Lynn and the song Dear Uncle Sam. But let's get to it right now. Here's Nirvana. Let's go. Catch you next time right here on Radio Bristol. This is Righteous Fuzz.
1: Come on, you now, swallow on your brother. 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

Dear Uncle Sam, I just got your telegram, and I can't believe that this is me, shaken like I am. For it said, I'm sorry to inform you

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1: 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You never know what might happen as we explore music along the crooked road. Come on, there's foolishness to be had.
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1: One, two, buckle my boots, yeah!

Radio Land, you can hear the tumbling tumbleweeds now as they go rolling by. And if you listen real closely out in the distance, out there in Bristol, maybe in even on yonder hills of Virginia, you can almost hear the faint cry of the coyotes. Ow!

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0: I don't think so.
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You've left me here

0: This is Clint Holly. 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
0: And together, we are the Big Noise. And you are listening to Radio Bristol.